Music by a friend and musical collaborator of Johann Christian Bach, with whom he ran the successful Bach Abel concert series in London. That was the Symphony No. 10 by Carl Friedrich Abel. We heard the Cologne Academy Orchestra, Michael Alexander Villens conducting. Music by a student of Antonin Dvorak, who taught Dvorak about African-American musical traditions, is on the way next. K-Bach is supported by the Phoenix Theater Company, presenting Dear Evan Hansen, the Tony Award-winning musical about truth, belonging, and the power of human connection, on stage now through August 2nd. You can learn more at phoenixtheater.com. Harry T. Burleigh inspired Antonin Dvorak to exhort American composers to use African-American and Native American musical traditions as the basis for American music. Here's his song, O Southland. We'll hear the Vocal Essence Ensemble singers on this Juneteenth on 89.5 Classical K-Bach.

O Southland by Harry T. Burley on 89.5 KBOC. We hear the Vocal Essence Ensemble singers led by Philip Brunel. All day long on this Juneteenth, we're highlighting works by African American composers, including Harry T. Burley. Coming up in about an hour, we've got music by the founder of the world renowned Hampton Institute Choir, Nathaniel Dett. On the way next, music by a composer who was one of the first to compose symphonies for concert performance. 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You can experience the community and people at an upcoming event. More at beatitudescampus.org/events. The symphony developed out of the Italian opera overture with its three-part form of a fast section followed by a slow section, then another fast section. Giovanni Battista Sammartini decided to use this idea for works for the concert hall that he called sinfonias. We'll hear a cello concerto right now by Giovanni Battista Sammartini. Cellist Eleanor Fry joins Rosa Barocca on 89.5 KBOC.

A cello concerto in C by Giovanni Battista Sammartini here on the Classical Happy Hour. Claude Lapalme conducting Rosa Barocca. The cellist was Eleanor Fry. Ahead next, a symphony by the father of German opera. I'm Greg Kostraba. Thanks for tuning in to the Classical Happy Hour here on 89.5 KBOK. Thanks to Michael Keelan for filling in for me for the past couple of days. 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Extreme heat takes hundreds of lives each year. Through its Thirst Responder program, CAS helps provide access to air-conditioned shelter and hydration. 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Right now, the Symphony No. 2 by Carl Maria von Weber. Here's the BBC Philharmonic on 89.5 Classical KBOK.

With his groundbreaking operas Der Freischütz, Silvana, Euryanthe, and Oberon, Carl Maria von Weber influenced two generations of German composers, and he brought his keen dramatic sense to his two symphonies from 1807. That was the second of those symphonies, Wandhomena, conducting the BBC Philharmonic. Coming up next here on the Classical Happy Hour, the best-known work by the best-known student of Mozart. 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KBOC's First Take is your first take on the latest classical recordings. Baroque composers were fond of classical mythology, and the story of Proserpina being abducted to the underworld by Pluto is the basis for an opera by Jean-Baptiste Lully. A new recording of the opera features Marie Lys in the title role. KBOC's Michael Keelan talked with her, and you can hear that conversation on demand. 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It's at firsttake.kbok.org. Right now, the Trumpet Concerto by Johann Nepomuk Homo with trumpeter Wynton Marsalis and the English Chamber Orchestra on 89.5.

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0: The trumpet concerto in E flat by Johann Nepomuk Hummel here on the Classical Happy Hour. Trumpeter Wynton Marsalis on this Juneteenth with Raymond Leppard conducting the English Chamber Orchestra. Music by a terrific African-American composer is coming up in about 20 minutes as we've got some piano music by Nathaniel Dent on the way. A Greg Kostroba, thanks for tuning in to members-supported KBOC. This is KBAQ Phoenix in HD, a service of the Maricopa Community Colleges and Arizona State University. 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

0: Incidental music from The Married Beau by English composer Henry Purcell. We heard the Chamber Orchestra of Hartford, conducted by Fritz Mahler. 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
1: June is Pride Month, and since the choral tradition has always been important in the LGBTQ+ community, every Monday through Saturday in June, the Dawn Chorus at 6 will feature a vocal selection that fits the focus. 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
0: 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In the late 19th century, as Russia tried to rein in Finland's autonomy, Jean Sibelius worked to rouse Finnish patriotism, and he did that by writing some of his best-known music. Here's Finlandia by Jean Sibelius. The Pittsburgh Symphony Orchestra performs on the Classical Happy Hour.

Finlandia, music of Jean Sibelius here on 89.5 KBOC, the Pittsburgh Symphony Orchestra, conducted there by Lauren Mazel. We've got two piano works coming up next by a multi-talented composer, choir leader, pianist, teacher, and poet of African descent. 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During his nearly two decades at the historically black Hampton Institute, Nathaniel Dett founded the world-renowned Hampton Institute Choir, which specialized in African-American sacred music, including Dett's own compositions and arrangements. Here are two piano works by Nathaniel Dett, the first movement from Cinnamon Grove, played by Phoenix Park Kim, and then Mammy from the Magnolia Suite, played by Clipper Erickson. Music for this Juneteenth on 89.5 KBOC.

Mammy from the Magnolia Suite by Nathaniel Dett, played by pianist Klipper Erickson. And before that, the first movement of Dett's Cinnamon Grove, played by pianist Phoenix Park Kim. We've got more music for this Juneteenth coming up at about a half hour as Duard Martin brings you the Symphony No. 1 by Florence Price on Full Works Friday night. On the way next, music by a violinist and composer hailed by Mozart as the best music director he had ever seen. I'm Greg Kustrava. Thanks for tuning in to the Classical Happy Hour here on 89.5 KBOC. And thanks to Michael Keelan for filling in for me for the past couple of days. 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Christian Kannebeek grew up in Mannheim, Germany, and turned the court orchestra there into the best in Europe. Here's Kannebeek's Symphony No. 67, played by the Lucas Consort on 89.5 KBOC.

The Symphony No. 67 by Christian Kannebich, the Lucas Consort, conducted by Victor Lucas. Greg Kustrapa, thanks for joining me for the Classical Happy Hour this evening. Duart Martin is coming up next at 7 o'clock with Full Works Friday night. Have a terrific weekend. I'll be back Monday afternoon at 2. Hope you can tune in then. I'll leave you with a virtuoso showpiece by Pablo de Sarasate. Here's violinist Marat Bisingaliev with the Polish National Radio Orchestra, Sigourney Fison on 89.5 KBOC.

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Sarasate Zigeunerweisen, the Polish National Radio Orchestra, conducted by Johannes Wildner, with violinist Marat Wissengaliev. 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Good evening. I'm your host, Duart Martin. Happy Juneteenth. We're going to have Full Works Friday night celebrating Juneteenth by highlighting some works by African-American composers every hour. But we're going to begin this evening with Fores Pavan and guitarist John Williams.

Fores Pavan, an arrangement played by guitarist John Williams with the orchestra conducted by William Goodchild. 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And it's Juneteenth today. We're going to highlight work next by African-American composer Florence Price. She came from Arkansas. She studied at the New England Conservatory in Boston before settling in Chicago. And like her mother, she became a music teacher as well as an organist in silent film screenings. Florence Price composed the first symphony by a black female composer to be performed by a major American orchestra. You're about to hear it next. She wrote it in January 1931 while she was recuperating from a broken foot. And she said later that she was inspired by Dvorak's Symphony No. 9 from the New World, as well as African drums echoing the patting, slapping rhythms of string players accompanying a juba dance, while the slow movement in this is kind of like a hymn tune. The beginning and ending recalls fiddles, banjos, slide whistles, very upbeat melodies, and syncopation in Florence Price's Symphony No. 1.

The Symphony No. 1 by Florence Price, the Philadelphia Orchestra, conducted by Yannick Nezet-Séguin. It's Juneteenth, and we have plenty more wonderful works to celebrate later on this evening, at least one work every hour, including the Negro Folk Symphony by William Dawson, all still ahead. 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

from Switzerland, the band Camerata, conducted by Thomas Fori, with soloist Heinz Holliger playing the Oboe Concerto No. 1 by Lebrun. Stay on top of what's happening at KBARC. We're on Facebook and Instagram, as well as at kbarc.org. It's full works Friday night. I hope you're managing to keep cool. There's quite a bit of traffic out there for today, Juneteenth. We have more music for it coming up later this hour. 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And KBARC is co-licensed to the Maricopa Community Colleges District and the Arizona Board of Regents, who'll hold an open meeting in person and online June the 23rd at 6:30 p.m. The public is invited to participate. For more, including login information, visit openmeeting.kbarc.org.

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Well, today is Juneteenth, honoring the end to slavery in the United States. And we're going to turn next to the composer Jesse Montgomery. She was born in 1981 of African-American heritage. She's a violinist as well as a composer. She studied at Juilliard. And Jesse Montgomery is the composer in residence at the Sphinx Virtuosi. It's a non-profit organization, and it supports young African-American and Latino string players. Jesse Montgomery was included in a Grammy-winning recording back in 2023 featuring contemporary American composers. And we're going to listen to her work called Strum next. She wrote it in 2006. And this recording was made right here at KBach in our performance studio when musicians of the Downtown Chamber Series came in.

Strum by Jesse Montgomery, musicians of the Downtown Chamber Series right here in the Valley. And they came into the K-Bark Performance Studio to record that back in October 2023. You know, K-Bark is your connection to the vibrant art scene here in the Valley because some of the area's finest classical musicians, like the ones you just heard, have come in and been interviewed and play for us. You can listen on demand and sign up for the podcast so you never miss a note of future visits. It's at performance.kbark.org. Well, you're ready for some Beethoven? Have the ultimate Beethoven piano sonata for you next, the Hammer Clavier. It's a late sonata of Beethoven's, his sonata number 29. And in this sonata, basically, you have to make sure that you're not too much like Beethoven, because Beethoven used to destroy pianos while he was composing through his sheer passion. He pulls out all the stops at the end of the Hammer Clavier, playing the theme as a fugue, upside down, backwards, at different speeds, in combination with yet another theme. It's Beethoven's Sonata No. 29, and John O'Connor plays the Hammer Clavier.

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John O'Connor playing Beethoven's Piano Sonata No. 29, The Hammer Clavier. You know who loves Beethoven's piano music? It's K-Bach's June Cat of the Month. His name is Ray. He's beautiful. He's an orange tabby. In fact, he's pretty much the same color as Cheetos. And he loves them, too. He loves Cheeto dust. He has a zest for life. And he particularly enjoys listening to Beethoven's Piano Sonata No. 8 for some reason. Congratulations, Ray. You are our June Cat of the Month. You're beautiful. And by the way, you can see a picture of Ray on our Facebook page. While you're there, don't forget, you can nominate your cat today. 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

The second suite of Elgar's Wand of Youth, the Ulster Orchestra, conducted by Bryden Thompson on Full Works Friday night. KBOC is co-licensed to the Maricopa Community Colleges District and the Arizona Board of Regents, who'll hold an open meeting in person and online June the 23rd at 6:30 p.m. The public is invited to participate. For more, including login information, visit openmeeting.kbok.org.

Violinist Hilary Hahn playing Mozart's Violin Concerto No. 5 along with the German Chamber Philharmonic of Bremen, conducted by Paavo Järvi. This is member-supported KBARC, KBAQ, Phoenix and HD, a service of the Maricopa Community Colleges and Arizona State University. Well, happy Juneteenth. I hope you're having a great day today. Juneteenth, you know, became a federal holiday in 2021. That's when Congress passed a bill that was signed into law by President Joe Biden. And Juneteenth celebrates and commemorates the ending of slavery in the United States. That was back on June the 19th in 1865. Proclamation in Texas. Well, we're going forward now to 1930 to hear the first symphony written by an African American and performed for a United States audience by a leading orchestra. It was the Symphony No. 1 by William Grant Still, and its subtitle is the Afro-American Symphony because he combines blues elements and rhythm from African American music in a traditional symphonic form. Each movement is headed in the score with quotes from poems by the African-American poet Paul Laurence Dunbar. And you can hear the influence of spirituals in the slow movement of this symphony we're going to hear. Still quotes a poem about emancipation and citizenship of African-Americans in the third movement, and by the conclusion he quotes a line from the Ode to Ethiopia, "And truth shall lift them higher."

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The Afro-American Symphony by William Grant Still, his Symphony No. 1, the Detroit Symphony Orchestra, conducted by Nima Yavi. More selections for Juneteenth are keeping you company a little bit later on this evening on Full Works Friday night. 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

The applause there for pianist Vasily Primakov playing Bach's French Suite No. 2. There's a new recording out of Baroque music. It features Lully's opera Proserpina, and in the title role, soprano Marie-Lise. She was interviewed recently by KBOX's Michael Keelan for our First Take feature, and you can listen on demand and subscribe to the podcast at firsttake.kbox.org.

Haydn's Horn Concerto No. 1, the London Chamber Orchestra, conductor Christopher Warren Green, and soloist Michael Thompson. George Walker, the American composer, was born in 1922 in Washington, D.C. He was a pianist, an organist, and a composer who became the first African American to win the Pulitzer Prize for music. His most famous composition is the Lyric for Strings, and Walker was inducted into the American Classical Music Hall of Fame back in 2000. We'll hear the Lyric for Strings next with the Chicago Sinfonietta.

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William Herschel's Symphony No. 12, Matthias Mamet led the London Mozart Players. Happy Juneteenth. I hope you're enjoying the day today. It commemorates June the 19th in 1865, the final proclamation of freedom from slavery, which happened in Texas, that proclamation. Juneteenth has also been known as Freedom Day, Liberation Day, or Emancipation Day, and it was President Biden who signed it into a federal holiday recognition in a bill on June the 17th back in 2021. We're going to be listening next to a symphony by William Dawson. William Dawson was born in 1899. He ran away from home just as soon as he became a teenager, and he founded the Tuskegee Institute's music school in 1934. The Negro Folk Symphony was his only symphony. The beginning and end of it are inspired by the traditional spirituals that Dawson heard as a child. But the second movement has a subtitle, Hope in the Night, and Dawson wrote that he wanted to evoke the atmosphere of the humdrum life of a people whose bodies were baked by the sun for 250 years and whose lives were proscribed before they were born.

0: The Negro Folk Symphony by William Levi Dawson, the Detroit Symphony Orchestra, conducted by Nima Yavi. I'm your host, Duet Martin, and I hope you've enjoyed our Full Works Friday night. Charlotte Wilson will be getting you into Saturday with your midnight snack in about 15 minutes.
1: June is Pride Month, and since the choral tradition has always been important in the LGBTQ+ community, every Monday through Saturday in June, the Dawn Chorus at 6 will feature a vocal selection that fits the focus. You'll hear the San Francisco Gay Men's Chorus, the Women's Chorus of Dallas, the Turtle Creek Chorale, and the Fourth Choir. 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

The Sinfonia Concertante for Bassoons by August Gottfried Ritter, 1800s, Magdeburg. That performance from Iona Brown, directing the Academy of St. Martin in the Fields, bringing us to midnight, Saturday 20th. Welcome to the weekend. You're tuned to member-supported KBARC, KBAQ Phoenix and HT, a service of Arizona State University and Rio Salado College. I'm Charlotte Walton with you through the first cup of classical at 5, as usual. I have a little Telemann for you as a midnight snack, and we're heading towards a Beethoven piano concerto. Stay tuned.

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Telemann's little flute quartet in G major in a period performance there from Reinhard Goebel and members of Musica Antiqua Cologne, right here on 895nkpark.org. It's the 19-year-old Beethoven next beginning his first piano concerto, debuting it in Vienna in a famous concert, March 1795. The B flat here, played by Christian Zimmermann with the London Symphony.

Ludwig van Beethoven, the Piano Concerto in B flat, published actually as number 2. That was Christian Zimmermann on piano with Simon Rattle conducting the London Symphony Orchestra. Right here on 89.5 and kbach.org. Mario Castelnuovo Tedesco, the Italian Jewish composer, ended up in Hollywood, absolutely adored the guitar, wrote over 100 works for his friend, the great Segovia, and here's one, the Guitar Quintet of 1950.

Sharon Isbin, the guitarist there, with the Pacifica Quartet and Castelnuovo Tedesco's Guitar Quintet, Opus 143. Right here on Member Supported KBARC, KBAQ Phoenix and HD, a service of Rio Salado College and Arizona State University, also on the web at kbark.org. Good morning, I'm Charlotte Wilson. I have a little Mozart gem for you next, and we're heading towards one of Brahms's greatest symphonies. Stay tuned.

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Mozart's Ave Verum Corpus from his final year. That was Edward Higginbottom conducting Capricorn in the choir of New College, Oxford, right here on 895. And kbark.org is possibly the best known of the Brahms symphonies. Next, the happiest one, number 2, Herbert Blumstedt conducts.

Johannes Brahms, Symphony No. 2, 1877. That was Herbert Blumstedt conducting the Gewandhaus Orchestra right here on 89.5. And kbark.org, I've got a little Schubert impromptu for you next. The serene little B-flat. And we're heading towards a Bach Brandenburg. Stay tuned.

Paul Lewis, the pianist there, playing Schubert's little B-flat impromptu from his second collection. Right here on member-supported KBARC, KBAQ Phoenix and HD, a service of Arizona State University and Rio Salado College. Good morning, I'm Charlotte Wilson, and you've tuned in at the right time. It's a Brandenburg Concerto by our namesake, Johann Sebastian Bach.

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The Bach Brandenburg, number 5 in D major for keyboard and flute and violin, performed there by the Academy of Ancient Music. I've got Bach's son, John Christian Bach, the London Bach, very shortly, right after this loveliest of string quartets, Dvorak's American, played here by the Juilliard String Quartet.

0: String Quartet No. 12 in F by Antonín Dvořák is American Quartet of 1893, played there by the Juilliard String Quartet. Hope you enjoyed that. Charlotte Walton with you here on 89.5. Is John Christian Bach next, the London Bach, and we're heading towards the 17-year-old Saint-Saëns' first effort at the orchestra. See what you think in just over 10 minutes.
1: Every year on the third Sunday in June, we celebrate Father's Day. In the Baroque era, music was often a family business passed along from fathers to their children. You'll hear some of those musical fathers and their talented offspring, including violinist Frank Peter Zimmermann and his son playing a concerto by another prolific musical father, Johann Sebastian Bach. It's on Sunday Baroque this weekend. From 6 to 10 a.m. here on KBOC.

The Grand Overture No. 5 by John Christian Bach, the London Bach, William Barton there, conducting the English Symphony Orchestra. 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Good morning, I'm Charlotte Wilson. It's one of the great musical child prodigies next. Camille Saint-Saëns in Paris wrote this Symphony No. 1 when he was just 17.

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Symphony No. 1 in E-flat by the 17-year-old Camille Saint-Saëns in a French performance there. Jean Marnon conducting the Orchestra National of TV and Radio France. Right here on 89.5 and kbark.org. It's Salieri next. Does not deserve being maligned in Amadeus. Beethoven's much-loved teacher. We're going to hear his concerto for flute and oboe of 1774.

0: Concerto for Flute and Oboe by Antonio Salieri. Wasn't that lovely? Performed by Robert Dorn and Alfred Suhr with the Württemberg Chamber Orchestra, directed by Jörg Faber, right here on 895 and kbark.org. Button back your ears. I've got some famous Chopin next. And we're heading towards the C.P.E. Bach Cello Concerto. Just gorgeous. Stay tuned.
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Evgeny Kissin playing Frédéric Chopin. That was Chopin's famous Opus 53, the heroic Polonaise. 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Good morning, I'm Charlotte Wilson. It's one of the great early cello concertos, next by C.P.E. Bach, Emmanuel Bach, played by Jean-Guillaume Queyras.

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Cello Concerto in B flat by CPE, Emmanuel Bach, the second son, played there by Jean-Guillaume Queyras with Ricardo Minassi conducting Ensemble Resonance. Right here on 89.5, nkbach.org. It's one of the lesser known, very operas. Next, you've heard of Jerusalem, 1847? Perhaps not. We're going to hear the ballet music. José Sarabia conducts.

Ballet music from Verdi's Jerusalem, 1847, love story set in the time of the Crusades. That was José Sarabia conducting the Bournemouth Symphony Orchestra. And that's all from me for the morning. Charlotte Walton with you on 89.5. Thank you so much for your company. I'll leave you with a little Vivaldi, and it's our first cup of classical straight after that for June 20th. Have a lovely rest of this lovely long weekend. Bye-bye.

The Venice Baroque Orchestra with Andrea Marcone and the violinist Giuliano Carmignola in a C major violin concerto of Antonio Vivaldi. Good morning, I'm Michael Keelan, and I have your first cup of classical coming up. 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Every Saturday evening at 6, enjoy themes from your favorite movies on Real Music. Tonight, it's honoring Stanley Kubrick. He's regarded as one of history's best film directors, known for his stunning visuals and a focus on music in his movies. We'll sample soundtracks from Dr. Strangelove, Lolita, Barry Lyndon, and Eyes Wide Shut, among others. That's Stanley Kubrick, tonight at 6 p.m. on Real Music. For your first cup of classical, it's both a holiday and a birthday today. American Eagle Day started in 1995 as the anniversary of the eagle becoming the symbol on the Great Seal of the U.S. in 1782. It's also Jacques Offenbach's birthday, which seems totally unrelated, but Jacques Offenbach wrote an American Eagle Waltz. Here it is with the Cincinnati Pops on KBOC.

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A waltz by a composer best known for his operettas, Jacques Offenbach, the American Eagle Waltz played by Philip Collins, and the Cincinnati Pops on KBOC. 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Here's a sonata by an Italian nun of the 17th century, the Opus 16, No. 12 sonata of Isabella Leonarda with members of Bizzarrie Armoniche on KBOC.

the last of the Opus 16 sonatas by Isabella Leonarda on Classical Kebach. A very famous piano concerto for you next, and then some guitar music. Every Tuesday and Saturday evening at 7 on Kebach, Arizona Encore showcases premier performances from throughout the state. Tonight is pianist Hyun Park joining the Phoenix Symphony for Tchaikovsky's first piano concerto on Arizona Encore at 7. Another great piano concerto from about the same time is by Edvard Grieg, and he wrote it specifically in the month of June, though in Denmark, so didn't feel quite like here. This is Grieg's piano concerto with the London Symphony and one of my favorite pianists, Cécile Houssaye, here on Kebach.

0: The Opus 16 Piano Concerto of Edvard Grieg with Neville Marriner and the London Symphony, Cécile Houssaye at the keyboard on KBOC. 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
1: June is Pride Month, and since the choral tradition has always been important in the LGBTQ+ community, every Monday through Saturday in June, the Dawn Chorus at 6 will feature a vocal selection that fits the focus. You'll hear the San Francisco Gay Men's Chorus, the Women's Chorus of Dallas, the Turtle Creek Chorale, and the Fourth Choir. 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

Pepe Romero, the guitarist, with a set of variations on a theme by Handel, those variations of Mauro Giuliani on K-Bach. If you like your Handel more unfiltered, so to speak, listen on Sunday from 6 to 10 a.m. for Sunday Baroque, 4 hours of Bach, Telemann, Handel, and all their friends from the 17th and 18th centuries. Suzanne Bona is your host here at 89.5, or tell your smart speaker to play K-Bach. Well, you've heard of Christmas in July, so we're calling this New Year's in June, the Radetzky March of Johann Strauss.

We won't make you guess which year from the Vienna New Year's Day concerts that was. They play the Radetzky March of Johann Strauss Sr. pretty much every year. The Vienna Philharmonic with Daniel Barenboim in 2022. 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Every Dawn Chorus from Monday through Saturday, we're featuring an LGBTQ+ themed selection during this Pride Month. And today it's the San Francisco Gay Men's Chorus with the Humming Chorus from Puccini's opera, Madama Butterfly.

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Another opera excerpt, this time from a Czech opera celebrating its centennial this year. Jaromír Weinberger was the composer of Švanda the Bagpiper, the Polka and Fugue with the Cincinnati Pops, and Eric Kunzel again on KBOK.

A polka played by the devil on the bagpipes, followed by a fugue, both from the opera Schwande the Bagpiper of Jaromir Weinberger. He was a composer who later emigrated to the U.S. and wrote pieces on American themes, including an Abraham Lincoln symphony. 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The planet Jupiter is a hotspot, so to speak, and it's also the nickname of the Symphony No. 41 by Mozart, touched up in this recording by Gustav Mahler, the later composer and conductor. The Bohuslav Martinu Philharmonic with Peter Taboris on KBOC.

you take Mozart and add some alterations by Gustav Mahler, you get Mozart. At least that's what I'm calling it today. Mozart's Symphony 41 through the lens of the later composer with Bohuslav Martinu Philharmonic. Mahler made his adaptations based on what he knew of how instruments had changed since Mozart's time. This is member-supported KBOC, KBAQ Phoenix and HD, a service of Arizona State University and Rio Salado College. 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Giuseppe Tartini was a prominent violinist and teacher in the mid-18th century. Here's an E major concerto of his with Ariadna Daskalakis and the Cologne Chamber Orchestra.

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Helmut Müller Brühl and the Cologne Chamber Orchestra with an E major violin concerto of Tartini, played by Ariadne Daskalakis. 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It has hits by Mozart and also lesser-known pieces by his friends and rivals. 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A suite from The Gadfly, a film scored by Dmitri Shostakovich. Now, it has a famous romance in it. All the movements played by the National Symphony Orchestra of Ukraine with Theodore Kuchar on KBOC.

A movie about an Italian hero made in the 1950s, The Gadfly, a suite from the film score by Dmitri Shostakovich, the National Symphony Orchestra of Ukraine playing on KBOK. Sunday evenings, Viviana Completo-Wilson, principal flute of the Phoenix Symphony, helps you refresh and recharge for the week ahead with 4 hours of history's greatest hits. 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The Opus 49 No. 1 Piano Sonata of Beethoven has just two movements, played here by David Korovar.

David Korovar playing a G minor piano sonata, the 19th in total by Beethoven on Classical KBOK. 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Georges Bizet is largely remembered for his opera Carmen, but he wrote a few others too, including The Fair Maid of Perth, that referring to the Scottish city, not the Australian one. Here's a suite from The Fair Maid of Perth with the Mexico City Philharmonic on KBOK.

An orchestral suite from The Other Opera by Georges Bizet with gypsies in it. The Fair Maid of Perth with Enrique Batiste and the Mexico City Philharmonic on Classical 89.5. KBOX's Heart of the Arts feature keeps you up to date on what's happening in the Valley's classical music scene. 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In the 18th century, music was particularly likely to be a family business, and the composer Johann Neruda played the violin in the Dresden Court Orchestra with two of his sons at the same time. Here's a trumpet concerto of Neruda with Niklas Eklund and the Swedish Chamber Orchestra on KBOK.

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A concerto of Johann Neruda, usually played these days on the trumpet, Niklas Eklund with the Swedish Chamber Orchestra. 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I'm Michael Keelan. Hope you're having a good morning. If you're looking for something to do, the Valley is full of creative arts groups with events happening. 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That's played by the Scottsdale Philharmonic June 25th and 28th. 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Sometimes composers had a hard time naming their music. Robert Schumann wasn't sure what to call this set of orchestral pieces, so he just mentioned them individually, an overture, scherzo, and finale by Schumann with the Seattle Symphony and Gerard Schwartz.

A symphonic trilogy, an overture, scherzo, and finale by Robert Schumann, played by the Seattle Symphony on Classical KBOK. Every Tuesday and Saturday evening at 7, Arizona Encore showcases premier performances from throughout the state. Tonight it's the Phoenix Symphony with Tchaikovsky's First Piano Concerto. Pianist Hyohan Park is the soloist. That's 7 o'clock for Arizona Encore tonight. 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Many distinguished Italian musicians went to England in the 18th century. Giuseppe Sammartini was one of them. He was an oboist in Handel's productions in London and also music teacher to the family of the Princess of Wales. Here's a concerto of Sammartini with Heinz Holliger and I Musici on KBOK.

0: A D major concerto of Giuseppe Sammartini, older brother of the famous Sammartini. That was I Musici with Heinz Holliger on KBOK. 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
1: Father's Day originated early in the 20th century. 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

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KBOK's First Take is your first take on the latest classical recordings. 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I talked with her. 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Here's the Vivaldi Project playing a string trio, the Opus 9, No. 3 of Gossec on 89.5.

NF Major String Trio, François-Joseph Gossec with the Vivaldi Project. 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Whatever has you up late, KBOK's up all night to keep you company. Tune in for a midnight snack at 12, and then 5 hours of the best classical music all night, every night. Often, I'm your host, and I'm glad to be with you this morning, too. I'm Michael Keelan, bringing you your morning masterpiece now by Tchaikovsky. It's his final symphony, known as the Pathétique Symphony. Supposedly, it's his brother who gave it that name, and it means it's an emotional symphony. Nothing pathetic about it. It's quite grandiose, in fact. Tchaikovsky's Symphony No. 6 with Paavo Järvi and the Cincinnati Symphony on KBOK.

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symphony where you can hardly hear the ending, the Pathétique Symphony of Pyotr Ilyich Tchaikovsky, his sixth and final such piece. Paavo Järvi with the Cincinnati Symphony on KBOK. 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Pianist Yevgeny Sudbin got his recording contract by demonstrating his prowess playing Scarlatti. He went on to dozens of albums. Let's hear Sudbin playing a keyboard sonata in D by Scarlatti here on 89.5.

0: The nimble-fingered pianist Yevgeny Sudbin with the sonata Kirkpatrick 479 of Domenico Scarlatti on KBOK. 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Barry Lyndon, in particular, has a lot of classical music in it. We'll sample that score, along with Dr. Strangelove, The Shining, Eyes Wide Shut, and more, honoring Stanley Kubrick, tonight at 6 on Real Music.
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89.5 Classical K-Bach with Capella Savaria, conducted by Mary Terry Smith, and that overture coming from the opera King Arthur by Thomas Arne. As we step into 10 o'clock on a Saturday morning on member-supported KBOC, KBAQ, Phoenix, and HD, a service of Rio Salado College and Arizona State University, also on the web at kbok.org. Good morning, I'm Amy Bishop, and I have a string quartet by Franz Joseph Haydn coming up in about 18 minutes. That's after this work written in 1945 by Benjamin Britten, basically meant to introduce young people to classical music. He called it the young person's guide to the orchestra, where basically it's a chance to highlight each of the different instrument sections within the orchestra. Paavo Järvi leads the Cincinnati Symphony on KBOC.

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Benjamin Britten's Young Person's Guide to the Orchestra, performed by the Cincinnati Symphony Orchestra, led by Paavo Järvi, on 89.5 KBOK. Chamber music from Haydn straight ahead this morning, and KBOK is supported by Sky Harbor Airport Parking, located at 402 South 40th Street, near Sky Harbor Airport, with long and short-term parking options. 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Not only is Franz Joseph Haydn nicknamed the father of the symphony, he is also regarded as the father of the string quartet. He wrote 68 total. This one is in the key of D minor, and it has the nickname as the fifths, which is in reference to the interval of fifths used in the first movement of the work. It's the Takash Quartet performing Haydn on KBOK.

The Takash Quartet performing that string quartet in D minor, nicknamed The Fifths by Franz Joseph Haydn on Classical K-Pop. Music from Hungarian composer Zoltán Kodály is coming up in a moment. 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

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And join us tonight for another edition of Real Music, hosted by Matt Rogers. It's honoring Stanley Kubrick this evening. Kubrick is regarded as one of history's best film directors, known for his stunning visuals and his focus on the music in his movies. We're going to sample soundtracks from The Killing, Lolita, Doctor Strangelove, 2001 A Space Odyssey, A Clockwork Orange, Barry Lyndon, The Shining, Full Metal Jacket, and Eyes Wide Shut. That's tonight for Real Music with Matt Rogers, starting at 6 o'clock. It's Bach's music for your morning now. This is Ensemble Caprice, conducted by Matthias Malta in the Brandenburg Concerto No. 1 on K-Bach.

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The Brandenburg Concerto No. 1 by Johann Sebastian Bach on 89.5 KBOK, Matthias Malta conducted Ensemble Caprice. And great to have your company on this Saturday morning. I'm Amy Bishop on member-supported KBOK, KBAQ, Phoenix, and HD, a service of the Maricopa Community Colleges and Arizona State University. This time tomorrow, we're going to be serving up the classical brunch. That's every Sunday from 10 to noon, where you can get a coffee or a mimosa and settle in for the perfect Sunday morning musical menu that always includes a caffeinated classic, a side of song, and the waiter's waltz. That's classical brunch, Sundays, 10 to noon on KBOK. This Russian composer's father was a wind instrument maker, so this composer obviously knew a bit about writing music for wind instruments. His name was Reinhold Glier, and he wrote this horn concerto in 1951, just a few years before his death. Kurt Mazur is conducting the Leipzig Gewandhaus Orchestra. Hermann Baumann is our horn soloist. Music by Reinhold Glier on KBOK.

The Horn Concerto in B-flat major coming from Russian composer Reinhold Glier on 89.5 KBOK. Kurt Mazur at the podium leading the Leipzig Gewandhaus Orchestra. Hermann Baumann was the soloist. And we'll place ourselves in Italy during the 18th century with something by Francesco Gemignani next. 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Italian composer Francesco Gemignani was one of the most prominent students of the Italian composer Arcangelo Corelli. So Gemignani arranged one of Corelli's violin sonatas into his own Concerto Grosso, and that's what we're going to hear, played by Boston Baroque, conducted by Martin Perlman, and featuring violinist Christina De Martinson. Francesco Gemignani on KBOK.

Violinist Christina de Martensen and Boston Baroque, all conducted by Martin Perlman. That was a Concerto Grosso by Francesco Gemignani that was actually an arrangement of the violin sonata by his teacher, Arcangelo Corelli. Heard here on Classical 89.5 KPOC. 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

If not for the wife of that composer, we probably would not have that music that we just heard. Edward McDowell had originally thrown the music into the waste bin, but his wife pulled it back out because she said she thought the gentle melody was very charming. That was called To a Wild Rose by Edward McDowell, performed by pianist John O'Connor and heard on KBOC. 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Mozart for the remainder of the morning now by way of the Violin Concerto No. 3 with violinist Ray Chen and the Schleswig-Holstein Music Festival Orchestra, Christoph Eschenbach conducting. 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

Rammstein Music Festival Orchestra was led there by Christoph Eschenbach. If you are a big fan of Mozart's music, well, I urge you to join us Sundays at noon for the Mozart Buffet. 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It's hosted by Rachel Stewart. That's the Mozart Buffet, Sundays at noon, on member-supported KBOC, KBAQ, Phoenix, and HD, a service of Arizona State University and Rio Salado College. This music by Howard Hanson was commissioned for the 50th anniversary of the Boston Symphony in 1930. Howard Hanson's Symphony No. 2 that he called the Romantic Symphony. This is the final movement, conducted by Gerard Schwartz and played by the Seattle Symphony on KBOC.

The final movement, coming from the Symphony No. 2, nicknamed the Romantic Symphony by American composer Howard Hanson on KBOK, Gerard Schwartz conducted the Seattle Symphony. Well, I read that this Independence Day, we're expected to see record-breaking travel in the U.S., with about 61 million Americans hitting the road by car. So brace yourself for some traffic leading up to the Independence Day holiday. But hey, it could be worse. It could be in the 18th century when everyone was traveling by carriage, particularly on the night of the open performance, the open rehearsal for a work by George Frederick Handel, where so many people, thousands of people in London, went out to see this performance that it caused a traffic jam of about 3 hours of carriages on London Bridge. It was all to hear and see the music for the Royal Fireworks. Martin Perlman leads Boston Baroque. 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

Going local with that recording of the ASU Professor of Collaborative Piano, Miki Aoki, playing Francis Poulenc's Mélancolie on KBOK. Thanks for joining me on this Saturday afternoon. I'm Amy Bishop, and KBOK is supported by Arizona State University, working to create a thriving world of opportunity, sustainability, and transformational possibilities, changing futures from Arizona for the world. 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Here's a recording of one of today's leading guitar virtuosos, playing music by one of the 18th century's leading guitarists. This is guitarist Pepe Romero with Mauro Giuliani's Guitar Concerto No. 2. Sir Neville Mariner conducts the Academy of St. Martin in the Fields on 89.5 Classical KBOK.

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When you play, you give back to your community. A portion of every ticket supports the state, like protecting wildlife through the Arizona Game and Fish Heritage Fund. Arizona Lottery. Love the play.

Guitarist Pepe Romero is soloist in that Guitar Concerto No. 2 by Mauro Giuliani on KBOK. Sir Neville Mariner conducted the Academy of St. Martin in the Fields. And thank you for tuning in this Saturday afternoon. I'm Amy Bishop. Baroque composers were fond of classical mythology, and the story of Proserpina being abducted to the underworld by Pluto forms an opera by Jean-Baptiste Lully. A new recording of the opera features Marie Lys in the title role. KBOK's Michael Keelan talked with her, and you can listen to it on demand and subscribe to the podcast at firsttake.kbok.org. 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

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In just a few minutes, I have a waltz about a famous river. Maybe not the waltz you're thinking of, though. That's after something from a composer who was a super fan of Franz Joseph Haydn. He was such a fan of Haydn, and he wrote music that sounded so much like Haydn that some of his works were actually misattributed to the composer. His name was Romanus Hofstetter. In fact, this work was long attributed to Haydn, which is why sometimes it's called the Haydn Serenade. It's Hofstetter's Andante Cantabile, with the Indianapolis Symphony performing, Raymond Lepard conducting on K-Bach.

The Andante Cantabile, also known as the Haydn Serenade, written by Romanus Hofstetter, because for a while that work had been misattributed to Franz Joseph Haydn. Turned out Hofstetter was such a huge fan of Haydn's music that he could write works that could easily be mistaken for the composer. The Indianapolis Symphony Orchestra was conducted by Raymond Lepard on KBOK. KBOK is co-licensed to the Maricopa Community Colleges District and the Arizona Board of Regents, who will hold an open meeting in person and online June 23rd at 6:30 p.m. The public is invited to participate. For more, including login information, visit openmeeting.kbok.org. This is a waltz about the Danube River, but maybe not the waltz you're thinking of. It's not Strauss's Blue Danube. This was written by a 19th century Romanian military band leader and composer, and this was written about 14 years after Strauss wrote his Blue Danube. This is called Waves of the Danube. Music written by Iosif Ivanovici on KBOK.

That's called Waves of the Danube, not to be mistaken with the more famous Blue Danube Waltz by Strauss. That comes from a 19th century Romanian military band leader named Iosif Ivanovici. That was the Budapest Strauss Ensemble performing, led by István Bogár on K-Bach. And K-Bach is supported by ASU Gamage and Phantom of the Opera. Cameron McIntosh presents Andrew Lloyd Webber's Broadway musical, coming to Tempe September 16th through October 4th. Ticket information at asugamage.com. 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I'm Amy Bishop, and I hope you enjoy the rest of your Saturday. Tyler Klein's coming in just a few minutes. 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

violinist Francesco D'Orazio with the group L'Astri, performing Antonio Vivaldi's Trio Sonata in G Major. 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Good afternoon, I'm Tyler Klein. Hope you're doing well this weekend. Glad to be sharing the music with you today on this Saturday. On the way in about 15 minutes, we got a moment from Artemisia, Queen of Caria by Domenico Cimarosa. And throughout the hour, pieces by Chabrier and Telemann. Here's the first movement, Allegro Moderato in G minor from the Symphony No. 1 by Vasily Kalinnikov, the National Symphony Orchestra of Ukraine, conducted here by Theodor Kuchar.

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The first movements from Vasily Kalinnikov's Symphony No. 1 in G minor, the Allegro Moderato movement, with Theodor Kuchar leading the National Symphony Orchestra of Ukraine in that performance on 89.5 KBOK. KBOK is co-licensed to the Maricopa Community Colleges District and the Arizona Board of Regents, who will hold an open meeting in person and online June 23rd at 6:30 p.m. The public is invited to participate. For more, including login information, visit openmeeting.kbok.org. And tonight on Real Music, we are honoring Stanley Kubrick. Kubrick is regarded as one of history's best film directors, known for his stunning visuals and his focus on the music in his movies. We'll sample the soundtracks from The Killing, Lolita, Dr. Strangelove, 2001 A Space Odyssey, A Clockwork Orange, and so many others. That's tonight on Real Music. It's at 6, followed by Arizona Encore at 7, here on 89.5 KBOK. 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

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Petra Gawal led Sinfonia Finlandia in that performance. 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Well, Emmanuel Chabrier orchestrated his Suite Pastorale in 1888 from a collection of piano pieces that he had written about a decade earlier, drawing on memories of his Auvergne childhood. He'd trained as a lawyer and worked as a civil servant until a trip to Bavaria in 1879 changed everything when a fellow composer chided him for coming to music late. Chabrier shot back that the real pity was starting too early. His harmonic language proved to be prophetic. Poulenc credited the idol with opening an entirely new sonic world for him, and Debussy counted Chabrier among his greatest loves. This suite blends provincial earthiness with refined harmonic invention, folk-tinged dance with forest impressionism. It's the Pastoral Suites by Emmanuel Chabrier. John Elliott Gardner leads the Vienna Philharmonic Orchestra.

John Elliott Gardner conducted the Vienna Philharmonic Orchestra in the Pastoral Suite by Emmanuel Chabrier on 89.5 KBOC. 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The singer, songwriter, and guitarist's recorded music has exceeded 1 billion streams. Ticket information at mesaartscenter.com. Here's Alfredo Bernardini leading the group Zafiro in the Overture to Water Music by Georg Philipp Telemann.

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1: 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Well, good afternoon, I'm Tyler Klein. Happy to be sharing the music with you today on this Saturday. Just ahead in less than 10 minutes, I've got a moment from Masquerade by Carl Nilsson. First, though, violinist Midori joins the London Symphony Orchestra conducted by Leonard Slatkin in the Valse Scherzo by Tchaikovsky.

Violinist Midori and the London Symphony Orchestra, conducted by Leonard Slatkin, with that Valscherzo by Tchaikovsky. 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Coming up tonight on Arizona Encore, pianist Hyoun Park joins the Phoenix Symphony for Tchaikovsky's Piano Concerto No. 1. That's Arizona Encore this evening at 7, right after Real Music, which gets underway at 6 on 89.5 KBOC. 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

The Dance of the Cockerels from Carl Nilsson's Masquerade. Esa-Pekka Salonen conducted the Swedish Radio Symphony Orchestra on 89.5 KBOK. 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Just ahead in about 12 minutes, music by Giuseppe Tartini with his trumpet concerto in D major. And in about 23 minutes, an unfinished symphony by Alexander Borodin. Here's the Vivaldi Project with Leopold Hoffman's String Trio in C major.

Leopold Hoffman's String Trio in C Major, performed by the Vivaldi Project on 89.5 KBOK, streaming at kbok.org. 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Well, June is Pride Month, and KBOK has some special programming for the occasion. 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Plus, we'll feature the San Francisco Gay Men's Chorus, the Women's Chorus of Dallas, the Turtle Creek Choral, and the Fourth Choir. 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Here's trumpet soloist Ralph Smedvig and the Scottish Chamber Orchestra, led by Yaqiao Ling, performing the Trumpet Concerto in D Major by Giuseppe Tartini.

The Trumpet Concerto in D Major by Giuseppe Tartini, with trumpet soloist Rolf Smedvig, joined by the Scottish Chamber Orchestra. Yahya Ling was the conductor. 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Alexander Borodin died unexpectedly in 1887, leaving his third symphony unfinished. He was a chemist by profession who composed in his leisure time, and only the scherzo movement was fully completed before his death, with fellow composer Alexander Glazunov finishing and orchestrating the first two movements. Like his fellow members of the Five, Borodin favored unconventional harmonies and melodies reflective of Russian folk song, and the scherzo's lively dancing theme set in uneven meter that breaks convention, driving rhythms yielding only to a gentle lyrical trio before returning with renewed energy. He's a composer remembered more for music than the chemistry to which he dedicated his life, leaving us to wonder what might have come had he devoted himself fully to either. Gerard Schwartz conducts the Seattle Symphony in the Symphony No. 3 in A minor by Alexander Borodin.

Alexander Bordin's Symphony No. 3 in A minor, work that he left incomplete upon his passing, and the orchestration of it finished by Alexander Glazunov. The Seattle Symphony, conducted by Gerard Schwartz in that performance, on member-supported KBOC, KBAQ Phoenix, and HD, a service of the Maricopa Community Colleges and Arizona State University. I'm Tyler Klein, glad to be with you on this Saturday. I've got a sonata by Vincenzo Albrecht coming up in about 15 minutes or so, and later on, works by Henri Vuitton and Beethoven. Here's a Mordside Suite by Gustav Holst. David Lloyd-Jones leads the Northern Sinfonia.

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Music of Gustav Holst with a Moorside Suite. David Lloyd Jones conducted the Northern Sinfonia in that performance. 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He's regarded as one of history's best film directors, known for his stunning visuals and his focus on the music in his movies. So we'll sample the soundtracks from Lolita to Dr. Strangelove, 2001 A Space Odyssey to A Clockwork Orange, The Shining and Full Metal Jacket, and so many others. 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

the Sonata by Vincenzo Albrighi. That was Peter Holman conducting the Parley of Instruments on 89.5 KBOC. Music now by Henri Vieux-Thom, who composed this F-sharp minor violin concerto in 1836. Actually, his earliest concerto, despite its number 2 designation. Numbering reflecting publication order, not chronology here. Dating from his early 20s, the work reveals clear study of Mozart and Beethoven, making a more classical impression than romantic, though the violin writing grows steadily more virtuosic as it unfolds. Distinguished pupil Emil Sarit was especially fond of this piece, earning the concerto the nickname the Sarit Concerto. In the three connected movements move from stern minor key drama through operatic aria-like andante to a capricious rondo finale of vertiginous bravura, ending in the same grim F-sharp minor with which it began. This is violinist Alexander Markov and the Monte Carlo Philharmonic performing Henri Vieux-Thom's Violin Concerto No. 2 in F-sharp minor.

The Violin Concerto No. 2 in F sharp minor by Henri Vuitton with violinist Alexander Markov, joined by the Monte Carlo Philharmonic on 89.5 KBOK. 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